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This hour, music from the Foo Fighters and somebody's opportunity to go to the Capital District Reptile Expo. I'm probably going to be swinging by as well. That's going to be Sunday at the Albany Cap Center. I'll give somebody a chance to slither alongside me there. Hang tight. Rowdy.

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Like a Storm and Chemical Infatuation. Hello there, Mike the Enforcer. My latest infatuation is getting another ball python. I had one many years ago. I loved her dearly, and now I'm getting back into that itch. That's why this Sunday, I'm going to be headed over to the Capital District Reptile Expo to see what kind of ball pythons they have in stock. I know that they're going to have tons of reptiles there. If you want to go over and check it out yourself, you're that kind of a person, text me the word LIZARD, L-I-Z-A-R-D, to 518-900-9229. I'll give you an opportunity to pick up a pair of tickets to the Albany Cap Center's Capital District Reptile Expo this Sunday, beginning at 4 p.m. Oh, 4 p.m.? Good. That's old people hour. That's perfect for me.

0: 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His mother had morning sickness after he was born. Sorry, Mom.
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You knew I was coming back. It's 93.9 WABY, your home for 90s and 2000s rock. Well, you can join us at the Nightmare Market Halloween Bash. 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All the details are at nightmaremarket, all one word, .com. That's where you get all your info.

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dumb, selfish bastard. 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Well, I've been away from it for a week. We'll see how well I get back into it. The Metallo Block is what I'm talking about, being brought to you by Tacos and Stuff. 86 Remsen Street and Cohoes. Mike is open tomorrow until Friday from 11 a.m. until 8 p.m. And then on Saturdays, he sleeps in a little bit. Mike likes to sleep in. It must go with the name. 2 p.m. until 8 p.m. on Saturdays. Tonight, we kick off the Metallo Block, brought to you by Tacos and Stuff. What ain't my bitch? Ain't that the truth? Here's Korn.

0: 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Yeah. 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

Well, as a Dolphins fan, it looks like every Sunday is going to be a broken Sunday. So live on 93.9 WABY, of course, week one opening up yesterday. Buffalo and Houston, great opening game on Sunday afternoon. And then my Dolphins played the Raiders at 4 o'clock, and we're just going to let that lie, all right? All I got to say is go Big Blue. That's all. Your season's after.

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Linkin Park and Lying From You on 93.9 WEBY, your home for 90s and 2000s rock. Linkin Park actually going up on the big screen, as many bands are starting to do these days. They're going to be doing Linkin Park Unshatter. That's going to be their documentary piece. It's going to be showing at the Regal Colony Center and Regal Crossgate September 30th and October 3rd. You want a shot at going to see it? Text me the word Shatter, S-H-A-T-T-E-R, to 518-900-9229. You'll get yourself a shot at a pair of passes to go see Linkin Park Unshatter on the big screen. I don't know if they have a Linkin Park popcorn bucket. I have no idea.

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Cellophane and Down on 93.9 WABY, your home for 90s and 2000s rock. No, you're not hearing things. I'm back from vacation. Mike the Enforcer with you. Welcome to the Bastard Nation. Tool is on the way. And I got to tell you, you ever come back from vacation that first day back and everything seems to go by really quick and the day goes by? I got to tell you, none of that is going on right now.

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Tantric and Hey Now on 93.9 WABY, your home for 90s and 2000s rock. Mike the Enforcer with you. So in case you're wondering what I do on my birthday, because my birthday is September 11th. It's a very somber moment. We should never forget. And I think the biggest message everybody got on Friday is we need to get back to September 12th, 2001. That's where our mindset needs to be. So me, to get my mind off of things, me and my cup of tea, we did a little shopping Friday afternoon. Then we came home. My daughters came over. We had an ice cream cake. And of course, my youngest daughter gave me some gifts containing the middle finger in it, which she always does. And then my oldest daughter, she got me a really cool gift. She got me the opportunity to talk to Aiden James, my grandson down in South Carolina. That was the best. Here's Breaking Benjamin and Crawl.

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Point on 93.9 WABY, your home for 90s and 2000s rock. Just got an email from Ty in the Berg, longtime listener, longtime friend of mine. He's a great guy, despite the fact that he's a Buffalo Bills fan. And he just emailed me and said, Mike, did you really do all of that to your birthday? Because shopping and ice cream cake and, brother, you're old. You know what, Ty? You're older. Tag, you're it.

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going to stop on 93.9 WABY, your home for 90s and 2000s rock. Neither are we. We are never going to stop taking care of the blue-collar, hard-working bastards in this area. That's why we're here. Here's the Killers.

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Well, good evening, ladies and gentlemen, boys and girls, and bastards of all ages. For those of you who are true night breeds working the 11 to 7 shift, I'm back. Mike the Enforcer with you, screaming trees on the way. 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

Dead by Sunrise on 93.9 WABY, who we are getting ready to turn 3 years old. The mother of all birthday parties going down at Slide and Dirty in Troy, November 14th. Joe Mansman and the Midnight Revival Band. It's been a week. Shut up. Black Tongue Reverend, Anna Cortez, Blast Craze, all being sponsored by Schiller Plumbing Services, MissMerch.com, Northern Lights Cannabis Dispensary, Manic Media in Glens Falls, and Terralt Cabinets and Closets. See? It takes me a little while to get back on that horse. You know what I'm saying? I got a TLO on the way. Talica Leftover. Here's Pearl Jam.

0: doesn't suffer from insanity. He enjoys every minute of it. 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

The Nine Inch Nails, and every day is exactly the same. When you're a blue-collar worker, absolutely. Oh, it's 93.9 WABY, home of 90s and 2000s rock, and where we never let a song finish. All right, you bastards, I'm getting out of here for the night. Before I jet, got to thank my Rugrats, as always, Peach Italian, Aiden James. Aiden James, I know you're listening on the app, buddy. Pip loves you with all his heart. Also, got to thank Joe and Donna for continuing to smile down on me. My angelic duo, my grandma, my doll, my mom, actually, her birthday was yesterday. She would have been 85 years old. I miss my birthday, buddy. Also, got to thank my perfect cup of tea. And, of course, you, the Bastard Nation. Without you, there is no madness. We are rocking the empire one riff at a time. So why not leave you with a little bit? Here's Queensryche. It's 93.9 WABY. See you tomorrow, you bastards, whether you like it or not.

0: 93.9 WABY. You know you can call the program? Yeah, so that rectangle in your pocket that you use to text also makes phone calls. Yeah, isn't that something? Hello, you've called the Greg B. Harrell Show, the second worst thing you can do with your phone next to recording vertically.
1: Hey, Gert.
0: Gert. No, my name isn't Gert. That's just the noise my body makes when squeezing into a wetsuit.
1: That's so bad.
0: Well, bad is a theme on this show. So how are you?
1: I'm doing great, man.
0: I see. So you decided to balance out that mood by phoning this show.
1: I love your show. Keep it up, huh?
0: Fine. I will.
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0: It's 93.9 WABY. Yeah, I don't know why I'm saying it like that. That's weird. That's like a news talk radio station. And tonight's top story. All right, we're going to the phones here. That was a fun little improv thing, wasn't it? Yeah, all right, we're going to the phones.
1: I'm also a dad of a 13 to 15-year-old girl, so...
0: My God, I got a headache just hearing that. So do you like being a dad?
1: It's there's times that are really awesome, but you got to spend time with them. That's just...
0: Oh, what, you do? Well, then I'm out.

0: It's the Greg B. Harrell Show. We talk weird music stuff on this show, and, well, this is weird. At what point does a cassette start to melt? Well, when the temperature is above 130 degrees. Now, that can be reached in 10 minutes in a car parked in the sun in 90-degree heat, which is, of course, why you never, ever leave a pet in the car, ever. Never leave a pet in the car. Huh? Now, all right, now we can get back to the cassettes. So if you leave your cassette tapes in the car, within 10 minutes, they will start to warp. Pfft, we're not supposed to warp music. It's supposed to warp us.
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0: 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You know, people call the show because positives and negatives attract. I am, of course, the negative.
1: You are awesome.
0: I'm awesome?
1: Oh, hell yeah. You're brilliant.
0: Well, if that was true, would I really be working in radio?
1: I couldn't get into radio. I would probably be arrested.
0: Well, most radio DJs list their arrests on the resume.
1: you're brilliant. I think you're awesome.
0: Wow. I'm going to make that my email signature.
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0: It's the Greg Beharrell Show. You know, if there's one thing that people are always saying to me, it's, Greg, what frustrates you? People have called me a major loser for so long that it makes me feel like I'll never make Lieutenant Colonel loser. Another thing people are saying to me is, Greg Beharrell, you don't have enough news from Fresno on your radio show. And you're thinking, Greg, why would I care what's going on in Fresno? Well, Fresno is a magical place, as we're about to find out when we listen to another actual clip from the Fresno Television News.
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0: I'll tell you something. The 93.9 WABY phone lines are more busy than the basement of B. Altman. Right? Anyone watch Marvelous Mrs. Maisel when it was on? Because that's a reference to it. So, all right, we're going to the phones here.
1: Hey there, how you doing?
0: I'm doing good-ish. What are you up to?
1: So I'm on my way home from work. I listen to you all the time, but...
0: You listen to me all the time? My goodness, why are you punishing yourself?
1: I finally found out the number. Even though you say it all the time, I sat there and it was on there. Little radio.
0: Well, let me say, I appreciate you phoning. It gave me an excuse to get out of the conversation I was having with my other personalities. They're so boring.
1: I listen to you, and it's wonderful. So.
0: Well, let me say thank you for listening.
1: Oh, you are so welcome.
0: And also, let me say I'm sorry, because if you listen that often, you're going to want that apology eventually. Might as well get ahead of the game.

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0: It's the Greg Beharrell Show. We talked last hour about when cassette tapes start to melt. Okay, well, let's talk about vinyl records. What is the melting point for a vinyl record? I can tell you it's about 200 degrees Fahrenheit. Now, that said, if you leave a vinyl record in the car, much like the cassette tape, at about 130 degrees, which is reached in roughly 10 minutes while the car is sitting in the sun, the vinyl record won't melt like the cassette tape, but it will start to warp. And that's going to render it unplayable regardless of how melty it is. You know, that said, melty music does make me hungry, so there's probably something there.
1: 93.9. 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

0: 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This was a convo I had on the phone. Oh, I should say. Convo is a term I invented that's short for conversation. Yeah, it just saves a lot of time to say convo, except in this case where I've had to explain it. All right, we're going to the phones here.
1: I love you.
0: You love me?
1: I do. I just really love you.
0: Well, then I know this isn't my dad.
1: Oh, my God. What happened to your dad?
0: That is the first thing I'm going to ask him when he gets back from the store.
1: Oh, my God.
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At Greg B. Harrell on social media, unless it's Greg B. Harrell Show. I'm on most of the stuff. Why don't people also announce when they're saying things with the utmost respect?

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0: the Greg B. Harrell Show. You know, if you're like me, then you also wonder, how many restaurants does Al Fresco cook at? But also, if you're like me, you're busy during the afternoon all week long. If that's the case, there's something very important you're missing. All the great TV that's on during the afternoon. Don't worry, I've got your back on this. Here's a sample of what you've missed on afternoon TV.
1: Unless you're a stoner, it's not something you'd see. 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

0: 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Oh my gosh, so embarrassing. I'm telling you, I'm getting old. Now when I sit in rocking chairs, I'm like, give us a couple more minutes.
1: Come on, Greg. You're only as young as you feel.
0: Yeah, well, what age is lumpy and clammy? But it's true what they say. Gravity really does start to take over as you age.
1: God, I hope not.
0: Oh, it's not a bad thing. It's kind of nice when parts of you are closer to the place you regularly end up anyway, the floor. How would you describe aging?
1: I feel like what happens is you turn 30 and it's like the Apple update. Like, just if you update it, you get slower and your warranty expires. And so you need like new hardware.
0: Well, I am covered in enough greasy fingerprints to be an iPhone.

0: It's Greg B. Harrell Show. We talk weird music stuff. This is weird. At which point does a compact disc start to melt? Like if you left it in a hot car in the hot sun. What's happening there? Okay, so polycarbonate, which is the plastic in CDs, is pretty stable between minus 40 Fahrenheit to about 280 degrees Fahrenheit. And not only that, the acrylic layer on top of the CD has a similar temperature range. So in other words, compact discs are, in this way, stronger than vinyl and cassettes. Takes a lot more to melt a CD. But still, no CD makers ever advertise the non-melty nature. It's a real missed opportunity.
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0: 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Bloop, bloop, bloop. Yeah, so sometimes I make random robot noises to hide my deep-rooted insecurities. All right, we're going to the phones. Bloop.
1: I'm not kidding. I'm not being funny. I only eat vegetables and granola.
2: So granola's good. Yeah, granola's really good. Do you want me to make you dinner, Greg?
1: No, I look like the Sarlacc pit digesting when I eat, so it's not fair to others.
2: But what if we put vegetables and granola on a plate for you?
1: Well, this isn't a Belgian prison.
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They say you should compare yourself to who you were yesterday. Oh, well, that's great. So I'm a person who compares themselves to that loser from 2 days ago.

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1: Sorry, that was actually me doing a robot voice. Yeah, it's a character I'm workshopping. All right, we're going to the phones.
2: It's the Greg B. Harrell Show. Okay, so this program has a phone number hooked up. You can reach me on that number, but if I'm talking to another listener, feel free to leave me a message. You can do whatever you want on the answering machine. Hey, you want to sing to me? Go for it. You want to not sing to me? I mean, that wouldn't be the first time in my life. So, it's 888-760-1977. Yep. These are my listeners.
3: Greg B. Harrell. B. Harrell. I didn't even think T. It's B. Harrell. Greg B. Harrell. You are awesome. You are number one in my book. You are the best DJ in America. I don't care what anyone says. You are bar none number one. So, Greg, you're the best. Okay? Greg B. Harrell, not P.
4: Hey, Greg. I'm a pizza delivery driver. And the other night, I seen something really crazy. I saw a UFO. I kid you not. All right. Thank you.
5: Hey, I'm looking for Buddy. What's his name and the other feller? 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

0: Hold on a minute. People call 93.9 WABY. You're kidding. Why?
1: Actually, one of my friends in Vegas that I met became a stripper during college.
0: Strip your way through college. Wow. How much would she make?
1: A lot more than you and I, that's for sure.
0: Well, I mean, that's a given. I work in radio. My salary is bus fare home.
1: Yeah, like, it's making me consider dropping out and becoming a stripper.
0: There's a Lifetime movie.
1: I mean, she pulled out a good wad of hundreds one time and a bunch of ones. Like, she makes good money. I don't like talking about, like, money with people like that, you know? So I don't really, like, dig into her personal finances and expenditures. So she makes a lot.
0: Wow. If only stripping away insecurities paid the same. I have so many, I could make a fortune.

0: It's the Greg B. Harrell Show. What does a big music award win do for a band or an artist? So if they win a Grammy, MTV Video Award, Polaris, Brit Award, Mercury, American Music Award, you know, whatever the case may be. Well, if an artist scores a win, their most recent album will often jump 40 to 50 places on the charts. That is, if it isn't already near the top. Moreover, a big music award win equals a sales increase of 130 to 150% over the previous week. Everybody's going to rush out and buy that artist's music. Yeah, people love winners. It's a hard lesson I've had to learn.
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Please don't read this part, not for air. Greg is very delicate and requires an extra seat cushion on the studio chair. Can someone please handle this?

0: 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Why? We're not sure, but we're going to the phones anyway.
1: Greg, it's me, Abraham.
0: Abraham!
1: Yes.
0: What's going on?
1: I just thought my girlfriend it'll be hilarious if you answer the phone.
0: Well, let's be real. My existence is hilarious. I'm the universe's version of getting punked.
1: Stop.
0: So what are you doing? What are you up to? What's the scoop from the clam bake?
1: Good. Just, you know, just here. We're both off work and just listening to your show.
0: Mm-hmm. To where can I address your apology card?

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0: I don't even think I heard a breath. 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And now that one-liner. 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

0: 93.9 WABY for no good reason. Hey, maybe this phone call will change that.
1: Come on, Greg. Are you stoned?
0: What? Am I stoned? I'm not even pebbled.
1: Bong your pipe. Just bong your pipe.
0: What just happened? Is this a Freaky Friday situation?
1: Hey, it's one of your questions right there.
0: Yeah, and for your information, bong or pipe, my answer is pong.
1: Oh my god, a pong, dude. Created by Greg, a pong. All right, Greg, I'm down.
0: No, there's no down. It's left or right with pong.
1: No. Oh, man. You crazy, Greg.
0: Well, there are a number of doctors who would agree with you.
1: Oh, yeah, that's for sure.
2: You take requests?
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It's the Greg B. Harrell Show. We talk weird music factoids on this show that other radio shows don't talk about. Stuff like this. Did you know the average music fan is buying 10% more physical copies of albums, we're talking CDs, vinyl, tapes, than they were a year ago? So if you're friends with one of those people, think of an excuse now to avoid helping them move.

0: 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Wow, I can't believe it. My boss owes me $5. So what are you up to?
1: Actually sitting on the balcony. I'm with my family, and I'm getting drunk on the with my mom. So I'm good.
0: Boy, this is a reality show waiting to happen. Next week on Getting Drunk with My Mom.
1: It really, you know what? 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

It's 93.9 WABY with Greg Behero Weeknights. Sorry, just to be clear, my last name isn't Weeknights. Someone forgot the comma in this script here. So it is just Greg Behero, and then I'm not saying it, but it's implied, on during Weeknights. So...

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I can't stand when magicians have bad grammar and they seen a person in half. I like to close every show by writing a little something in my diary. So here we go. Dear Diary, Greg B. Harrell here. I was today years old when I learned that reverse engineer does not mean driving a train backwards. Thanks for listening, everybody.

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0: This is the TJ Show, and look at that. It's Tuesday, September 15th, 2026. Hello, J-Bo.
2: Good day, sir.
0: How is your day going so far?
2: Pretty good.
0: All right. Kenny, how about you?
3: Going well, thanks.
0: Very good. More enthusiasm, Heather. How is your day going?
4: I'm good.
0: Wow. Is something happening in the world that I don't know about?
4: Always.
0: Yes, okay. Actually, there is something in the world happening that I don't know about. Got a message here.
5: Hey, this is Mark from Lawton, Oklahoma. A few weeks ago, you guys were talking about John Maxwell and Jesse Cole from Savannah Bananas.
0: Oh, my goodness. Love them both. What a duo.
5: Well, I'm driving down Sunday to San Antonio to a conference, and Jesse Cole opens it up, and then John Maxwell closes it. Jesse Cole speaks on Wednesday, Maxwell on Friday morning.
0: What a bookend.
2: That is quite a conference.
0: Can you imagine that? So I looked this up, and I read, I guess it's like an entrepreneur conference. And what better guys to hear from than John Maxwell and Jesse Cole?
5: Could be a great meeting.
0: I'm sure it will be. Man, I mean, I know everyone can swing at the plate and miss sometimes, but those guys usually don't. They're on the money.
5: And also, on another note, AI stuff. Start talking more positive about AI data centers. I know, because look at what you just were impressed with the drone show that you saw.
0: Oh, yeah, this was last week for September 11th. They did a drone show.
5: That's all because of AI. We need to keep up with what's going on in the world, and it takes those data centers to do it. They've gone down where they don't cause a lot of problems, so...
0: He's pro data center. Wow. I don't know if I'm on that.
2: I don't know about that. There's been quite a bit of proof that they do cause some problems to the local ecosystem and the people.
4: Yeah.
5: And we need them. And they create a lot of income for the property, for the areas that they live in. Anyway, have a great week, and I may call you back and tell you how my conference went with John Maxwell and Jesse Cole.
0: Well, listen, I think if he's hanging around John, he'll come back and say, you know what, never mind the data centers. He's going to be a new man. But maybe, I don't know, maybe there's something I don't understand about data centers. My experience, just personally, I have a friend. She got a knock on the door one day, and they were like, all right, that house is ours now. How much are we going to give you for it? Take a look at the paperwork. And she was like, what do you mean? I've been here forever. And I believe there's now like a whole town that was built over her house, and there's some data flowing around in that area. It just seems a little aggressive,
2: and
0: but
2: I'm sure
0: yes.
2: They compensated her really well for her home. That's sarcasm.
0: Well, the timing on it was interesting.
4: Well,
0: yes.
4: It just goes to show you like how different our feeds are, right? Like, I haven't seen really anything positive about data centers on my feeds, but he's seen the positive stuff. So, you know what I mean? Like, I guess you got to look at both sides.
0: Well, same thing happens with coffee, right?
4: Right.
0: One day it's great for you, the next day it's bad for you. I think it's the
2: same
0: thing.
2: Yeah.
0: Well, okay. You guys ready to do this show?
4: Yeah.
0: All right. Here's what we do. We give out our phone number. We encourage you to get involved. 877-RADIO-TJ. You could either leave a message like he did, or you can call us. Hopefully you catch us in the studio. 877-RADIO-TJ. I hope he calls back. I want to hear how that conference was. It sounds amazing. Here we go. 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

0: 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This is the TJ Show, and yes, Michael, in Southern Oregon, you have a question for us?
1: Do I sound, like, clearer or better than I have on previous calls?
0: Yeah, you do, actually. You notice that, J-Bo?
2: I feel like you sound the same, Michael. Why do you ask?
1: Well, this particular story begins on Wednesday.
0: That's a long time ago, doing the math on that. But, all right, briefly, if you don't mind.
1: That was, you know, one of the last hot days of summer, and I went swimming. Problem is, I completely forgot that my phone was in my pocket when I went swimming.
3: Been there.
1: So, yeah, I drowned my phone, killed it.
0: And now you're on a new phone.
1: Yes.
2: Awesome.
1: I'm connected again.
0: Michael, you sound great. Now, the big important question. Are we your first phone call on your new phone?
1: Not quite.
0: Oh, come on, man.
2: Boo.
0: Who was more important to call first?
1: Wait a minute. Now that I think about it, my mother and brother called me first. I didn't call them, so you actually are the first people I called.
0: Whoa! Yay.
1: Okay, so I guess you are.
0: Whoa, guys, what an honor. That's okay, great. Acceptance speech. J-Bo, you start.
2: Appreciate it, man. It means a lot.
0: That's it?
2: That's it.
0: We're his first phone call, and it's brand new phone.
2: Yeah, I'm making room for you and Kenny. I'm okay. Sure you guys have lots to say.
0: Heather.
4: Oh, yeah, no, I feel honored. I feel touched. I just want to thank my mom, my dad, and everyone else, you know, who was a part of this.
0: Okay. Were they a part of it?
4: I don't know.
0: Kenny.
3: Never have I received a higher honor than being your first phone call, Michael. And I thank you from the bottom of my heart.
0: Michael?
1: Well, you
2: might... Your turn, TJ.
0: Yeah, what about me?
1: Be able to figure out
0: Don't you want to hear what I have to say?
1: Okay, sure.
0: While I am honored that we discovered we are the first phone call, I'd like to request that he drops his new phone in some sort of chicken slop, because your chickens are on the farm, right?
1: What?
0: It'd be really cool if not only were we the first phone call on this phone, but we were also the first phone call on the next phone.
1: Okay, that's a lot to ask.
0: All right, don't do that.
2: Don't do that,
0: Michael. All right, no, but what I'm trying to say is we appreciate it and we're honored. Thank you, Michael. It's always great hearing from you. Now, enjoy your new phone, and I hope that it's very fruitful.
1: Starting over fresh.
0: There he is.
1: But at least this camera is better.
0: Yeah,
1: nice.
0: Better.
1: Oh,
3: there you go.
0: Michael, Southern Oregon, always love hearing from you. Have a great rest of your week, okay?
5: Waiting for your sign? Here it is.

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It's the TJ Show, and how in the world was Taylor Swift cleverly in two places at once? The Emmys and the football game last night. We'll get to it in the news a few moments away. It's coming up on the TJ Show.

0: It's 93.9 WABY. This is the TJ Show, our news. It sounds different around here. Kenny reads through every story he can find, and then he brings us the most interesting ones. Kenny, what's happening on the planet today?
1: The 78th annual Primetime Emmy Awards were last night, hosted by Mariska Hargitay, of course, Olivia Benson from Law & Order SVU. And I watched a lot of the show last night. I was thoroughly impressed. She did a great job hosting.
0: Did you get to watch last night, J-Bo?
2: No, I did not. Other things going on. Did you?
0: No.
1: Of course,
0: never.
1: TJ didn't watch.
0: How much am I getting paid to watch that?
2: TJ was offended by that question. No.
0: I mean, listen, the cool thing, I love like the Oscars with Conan O'Brien. It seems like they put a lot of work into that.
2: They do that
0: for the Emmys too?
2: All show.
0: Okay, maybe I should watch it.
2: They put a lot of work into those.
0: Well, go ahead.
1: Interestingly enough, Stephen Colbert, who won for Best Variety Show with his Late Show, he said during his speech that a lot of his writing staff, who are actively looking for work right now, did write on this broadcast.
0: Oh, good.
1: For Mariska Hargitay. So, worked out great. Funny opening number. A really funny sketch where they did like a Law & Order SVU crime scene, crime board thing. They were trying to figure out if Taylor Swift was going to show up to the Emmys.
0: Mm.
1: And they did the Swifty things where they were making connections with numbers and 13s. They came to the conclusion,
0: by the way,
1: no.
0: Very clever. I like that.
2: It's really funny. I should watch this.
0: Yeah. Can you send that to me?
2: Yeah, of course.
1: Yeah, the clip is online. But they came to the conclusion that no, she wasn't going to be there because, of course, her husband, Travis Kelce, was playing the Broncos for Monday Night Football. However, Taylor herself appeared in that sketch, which was pre-taped, along with her cat, Olivia Benson.
0: The cat got in it too?
1: Who is named for Mariska Hargitay's character.
0: That's funny.
1: Yeah, really funny stuff. You had Megan Stalter, who is from the show Hack. She was nominated for Best Supporting Actress. She was painted entirely in gold, dressed like the Emmy statue. She did not, unfortunately, win that award. Beautiful tributes to Dolly Parton, Rob Reiner, and Catherine O'Hara. And also, Michael J. Fox won the Bob Hope Award for all of the great work that he's been doing raising money for Parkinson's research.
0: Awesome.
3: Great.
1: As far as the big winners, Widow's Bay, which I am now convinced I have to see, a comedy series on Apple TV Plus, won 14 total awards, including 8 from the previous Creative Arts ceremonies. As a matter of fact, one of their stars, Matthew Rhys, he is the first actor to ever be nominated in 2 separate categories for lead actor and win both of those. So he's the lead actor in Widow's Bay. He also won for lead actor in a limited series for his role in The Beast in Me.
0: Kenny, what else do you have?
1: Speaking of Taylor Swift at the Chiefs game, she was there in a box, buddy-buddy with Tom Cruise, who was also in attendance.
0: Uh-oh.
1: For the Chiefs' big win, 31-10 over the Denver Broncos.
3: Way
1: Patrick
3: to go,
1: Mahomes, of course, the first season ever since Patrick Mahomes took over as quarterback that they didn't make the playoffs last year, and of course he was hurt for much of that season. He's back and better than ever. He looked fantastic.
0: Kenny, thanks for keeping us somewhat informed.
1: That's what's happening.
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1: I like to declutter. I feel like I'm always decluttering, which I don't have a lot of stuff, so I don't know how that's happening.
0: Well, what's building up?
1: It's always something. I always find something that I have too much of, I feel like. So recently I got rid of some blankets and quilts, and I found out that if they're not nice enough to be donated to another human being, you can donate them to the animal shelter.
2: Nice.
1: Which is helpful. So you don't have to throw them away.
0: Yeah, that is good to know. Did you do that?
1: I did do that, yeah.
0: My animals like to take my nice blankets and destroy them. They just put a hole in my favorite blanket. You know the hand-knitted one?
1: Yeah.
0: Yeah, I got you one. Did you use that, by the way?
1: Yes.
0: Do you like it?
1: Yeah, it's nice.
0: It was a great blanket.
2: TJ really nice. Needs it back.
0: Yeah, because if you hadn't used it, they just ripped it open with their big wolf teeth.
1: That's horrible.
0: It's not
1: I'm
0: fair.
1: So sorry to hear that.
0: Yeah, you should have donated your blankets to me, to Frankie and Luna. Let them
1: mess
0: them up.
1: Maybe your dogs need blankets. Maybe they're trying to tell you something.
0: Do you think they're cold? They have a built-in fur coat.
1: Well, they want more of a comforter. Maybe their bed's not, like, thick enough. They want some more comfort.
0: Yeah, Costco. They let me down. That is not as thick as you'd expect from Costco.
1: Just throw a couple blankets on there. They'll be happy.
0: You know what I did, actually? This was over the weekend. I bought, like, a horse brush. And it's for dogs, but it's big and wooden. It looks like it belongs in a barn. Mm-hmm. And I started just combing Frankie, who's a shepherd. I've never seen so much hair in my life.
1: Yeah, it's bad.
0: Luna has hair. She's a Labrador. But this dog, there's got to be something you can do with all this hair. Does anyone do anything with dog hair?
1: I'm sure you can maybe, practice your sewing skills.
0: Well, I don't know. If you have sheep.
2: Like a Locks of Love, but for dogs.
0: I don't know if there's
2: you know what I mean?
0: No.
2: Like, if a dog needs extra hair, it doesn't have any?
0: I'm thinking...
1: Make a scarf or something.
0: Yes, scarf.
1: You like scarves.
0: Pillow, soft sweater.
1: Oh, yeah.
0: But I don't know what to do. Like, if wool works, wouldn't dog hair work for something? There's so much of it. Why are we not doing anything with it? Maybe there's no way to do it.
2: I have no idea.
3: Apparently, people do craft things with dog hair.
0: What?
3: Like anything you can make out of some kind of fur or a jacket or a shirt or a blanket.
0: It's probably a lot of work. You probably have to like treat the fur.
3: You might need some specialized equipment too. And also, I couldn't have it. Like I would sneeze. You just talking about brushing your dog's hair gave me an allergic reaction, and I'm not even in the same room as your dog.
0: Can you toughen up a little bit?
3: No, I can't. It was the way God made me. I have allergies.
1: We
3: gotta
1: take his man card too.
0: No. Wait.
1: Taking TJ's man card, Kenny's man card.
0: I always feel bad because whenever Kenny comes over, you see him. He's struggling at the end of the table. And I'm like, dude, you know what? Actually, this year, I'm going to do the Christmas party somewhere else.
3: Thank you.
0: I like to do it at my house because I feel like it's nice to have you guys over. But at this point, it's not worth it watching Kenny suffer at the dinner table. And it's also not worth it to see you, Heather, licking my dog. No, you let the dog lick your face.
2: Right. Oh, it's not worth it?
1: Disgusting.
2: You don't like seeing that?
0: I feel bad because then you're eating afterwards. Like, I'm worried about you guys.
2: Oh, I mean, I don't care. That's fine with me.
0: Aren't you concerned for her health, Jabo, when you're over my house?
1: Of course, but she's not concerned for her health.
0: Okay.
1: So I think it's fine.
0: We're going to work on this. I have an idea about this. This is the TJ Show. There's more on the way.

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It's the TJ Show, and is there a danger to having your face licked by a dog after all? We were just talking about this. Not a great article to read. We're going to get to it in a few moments. It's coming up on the TJ Show.

0: 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Now, wait a minute. Where did you find this article, J-Bo?
1: The New York Post.
0: So this is from a year ago. We were just talking about this a few moments ago. You know how when Heather comes over for dinner, she lets Luna, my dog, lick her face?
1: Yes.
0: Which I say, I advise against that because it's gross.
1: Sure.
0: But also, it is dangerous. And look, this article seems to prove that. There's a story. This is about a 26-year-old woman. She was 20 weeks pregnant. And there was some issue.
1: She was having abdominal pains.
0: Yeah, her stomach was just hurting so much. They found a cyst twice the size of a tennis ball in her pelvis. After they were able to figure out what it was, turns out it was from a dog. It was like a little worm.
1: Yeah, it was formed by a tapeworm infection.
0: Yeah, it's so gross. And the vets are saying, ideally, dogs should not lick faces, especially around the mouth or eyes, as a matter of health. So there you go. Right. Heather, I'm looking out for you.
1: Thank you.
0: Thank you, J-Bo.
1: Yeah. Especially for someone who doesn't like to go to doctors. You should probably stop doing that.
2: Yeah, maybe. We'll see.
0: Why do you like getting licked in the face?
2: Not that I like it, but like, I don't know. I just like to get in a dog's face and love it. I don't know.
0: Okay.
2: Yeah.
0: Well, I don't mean to be a Debbie Downer. But that's what it is.
2: Yeah, no, I know. I've seen the articles. I know.
0: Oh, so you know about it?
2: Yeah, I know. It's probably not good. I mean, anything licking your face probably isn't good, especially knowing where they lick before they lick your
0: right.
2: face. You know what I mean?
0: It's rolling the dice.
2: Yeah,
1: it is.
0: For cuteness.
2: Yeah.
0: Then we also saw, now this just came out. Somehow I missed this over the weekend. This is kind of bizarre. So the CDC reported Maine rabies cases rose in August amid nationwide increase in reported human exposures. Why is this happening? So from July through August 2026, the CDC revealed a 17% increase in rabies-related inquiries than during the same period in 2025. And I guess there have been, I mean, it's not like they're huge numbers, but as of September, as of September 11th, 43 confirmed cases have been reported to the Maine CDC. That's a lot.
2: Well, that makes me think of Candy. Remember we were talking about to our listener Candy who like got scratched by a random cat, and we were trying to tell her to go maybe get a rabies shot or something.
0: Yeah, we weren't joking.
2: I mean, no.
0: We were being serious, but I actually didn't realize when I was saying that how bad it was. The majority of cases are in raccoons, followed by skunks and bats. They say that rabies is nearly always fatal once symptoms develop. However, it can be prevented with prompt treatment after exposure and before symptoms begin. There was also a weird story about goats. Where were those goats that you were telling me about?
2: Oh, that was in North Carolina, I believe.
0: In North Carolina, there were like goats. I don't know if they died or if they realized they all got rabies.
2: And it was at a petting zoo. Apparently, there was a bunch of the goats tested positive for rabies, and they were just saying like over 300 people could have been exposed to it because they were petting the goats.
0: Gosh. It's like a horror movie.
1: Oh my goodness.
0: It's like the petting zoo is literally a horror story. What in the world? An infected animal can spread rabies to humans and other animals through bites, scratches, or oral secretions. So there it is. Some more good news. We have good news coming on the way in the news, right?
3: Yes, we do.
0: Okay, good. This is the TJ Show.
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1: Hello, I'm calling from Milton, Florida.
0: Okay.
1: So I moved from Alaska to here. The flight to Mobile was my very first flight I've ever been on.
0: Wow, first flight.
2: That's cool.
0: That's a big deal.
1: So I was going down in altitude, and suddenly my ears just start ringing and hurting. Mm-hmm. And I popped my ears. Like, I thought I would tell this to you guys because I told my fifth period class.
0: Wow. You know, yeah, that is a war story. You know, you're in that plane, first time your ears pop.
2: Yeah, it's painful. I'm more impressed with the fact that you went from Alaska to Florida. It's just like one extreme to the other.
0: Yeah, that is true.
1: Today, and I hope you guys have a good day.
0: Well, that's it.
1: And bye.
0: Oh, he's fine.
2: Yeah, I think he survived. He told his fifth period class, told us, and he's good.
3: I didn't take my first flight until I was like 21, and I had no idea what was happening to my head.
0: Really?
3: Yeah, I did not, like, no one warned me that that was going to happen. All I know is when we landed, I thought my head was going to explode, and what? I didn't know how to fix it.
0: How were you not exposed to that? Well, I guess you never flew before.
3: I never flew until I was older.
2: Okay. It's the worst when you have an ear infection.
0: Yeah. Oh, yeah.
2: Like, crazy. When you go on vacation, you're fine, but then on vacation, you get sick, and you take a flight back, and you have an ear infection, and you're like, I have no other choice but to get on this plane. Right. It's so painful. Like, just tears.
0: Do you have any memories of getting before your class and, like, sharing something?
3: I've blocked them all out, I think.
0: Yeah, okay.
2: Yeah, I'm sure I have. Remember, quite a few presentations. Yeah.
0: I only remember the worst one. I had to do, like, a public speaking class, and they had us write our own original story, and I had to read it to the class. And my story was that, and it's, like, really weird that I chose to do this, but it was a hunter looking for a deer, but then after he shot it, he felt like he needed to make sure it was dead. And so it was almost like, what's that joke that goes on forever?
2: The joke or the song?
4: The Aristocrats.
0: The Aristocrats joke.
3: Oh, okay. I see what you're saying.
0: Which is like this filthy joke.
3: Yeah.
0: And for some reason, I thought this was a good idea to do, and everyone was horrified. And I was like, okay. And I couldn't even get it out. I was so embarrassed. It was horrifying. Don't
2: what
0: do that.
2: What grade were you in?
0: I think I was in probably ninth grade. It was probably a freshman.
3: That's dark.
0: It was
3: a little older.
0: It was, I was listening to the wrong stuff at that time in my life, and it does have an impact on you. One kid was laughing. One kid thought it was funny. Everyone else was staring
3: it's
0: at
3: Kenny.
0: Me. Yes, Kenny, go ahead.
4: I don't know about that. Well, I remember, I think it might up in fifth grade, I was like 10, 11 years old, and I was convinced at home I invented the chocolate peanut butter milkshake. My mom just went along with this, but I put a bunch of Reese's peanut butter cups in the blender with chocolate ice cream and milkshakes, and I was like, this is the greatest thing in the world. We had show and tell, and I brought the blender into school, and I made the class chocolate peanut butter milkshakes, and I told them all that I invented.
3: Nice.
0: That is great.
3: Okay.
0: Did you eventually, when did you realize that that's been around for a minute?
4: When I ordered one at an ice cream shop.
0: Okay.
4: Yeah they have those.
2: Somebody else got to it first.
4: Same
2: darn
4: idea.
3: You saw it on the menu, you were like, they stole my idea.
4: Right.
0: This is the TJ Show.
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A racer has an accident in her pants. There is controversy that ensued, and she had quite a performance in this race. We'll get to it in the news a few moments away. It's coming up on the TJ Show.

0: 93.9 WABY. This is the TJ Show. Our news, it sounds different around here. Kenny reads through every story he can find, and then he brings us the most interesting ones. Kenny, what's happening on the planet today?
1: If you're not familiar with Hyrox races, it's pretty much an endurance race that ties in elements of CrossFit. So as you're running the course, you'll throw medicine balls, you'll do box jumps, you'll pull a sled with weights on it, things like that. There was a big Hyrox race over the weekend that's getting a lot of attention because the winner of the women's pro division dealt with some bowel incontinence during the race, meaning she made in her pants and continued on and actually ended up winning.
0: I think she's got a real opportunity here. She could either like address it head on and become a spokesperson for, you name like the strong underwear brand or whatever it is.
2: Like Depends?
0: Well, it could be that, but it also could just be, yeah, hey, this is a good, durable underwear. I feel like there's opportunity here.
3: It wasn't really durable. If you see the photos.
0: A great underwear company could come in and say, you should have worn these.
2: Oh, I see.
0: She can be the poster child.
2: Yeah.
1: She spoke right afterwards saying a win's a win.
0: And she seemed
1: to embrace it. But now I'm seeing in reports that she's turned off the comments on her social media. She is getting some negative pushback on all of this. And the latest development is the CEO of Hyrox is now apologizing. Because, again, this is not an uncommon thing. We see it with marathon runners all the time. But they're running outside on the street. This may happen to them by themselves.
2: But like, yeah, they're not touching other things.
1: For this kind of race, you're using shared equipment. You're jumping on the same boxes. You're pulling the same sled.
0: Oh,
1: so there was a hygiene issue. So they allowed the race to continue, even though this was clearly visible. The CEO saying perhaps we should have disqualified her from the race, or at least stopped it in some way, shape, or form.
0: Yeah, I feel bad for her. I mean, I think about like I've had a meal at the mall, and my car feels like a marathon away, and I'm running.
3: I've been there.
2: Sure,
0: yeah.
2: Touch and go.
0: And thankfully, I was okay, but not everyone is that fortunate.
2: I get it.
0: Kenny, what else do you have?
1: There's a mom from Utah who was troubled after discovering something on Facebook regarding its Meta AI prompts. This is something I've noticed on Facebook. You'll see a meme, a headline, and then underneath the post, there'll be an AI prompt that usually will offer a question, like, do you need more explanation on this? So-and-so said this about so-and-so, and the AI prompt will kind of allow you to dig further into the story. So this mom posted a video of her and her daughter singing in the car, and the prompts that were generated were disturbing. The AI was asking, who is that child in the back seat? And when you clicked on that, the AI seemed to know the child's name, age, where they lived, and it was incredibly troubling to the mother and anybody who's reading the story.
2: If the mother posted that information previously, obviously Meta's going to know that information. I'm shocked that people are still shocked that these AI companies know stuff about them.
3: Well, I believe even in the article, like the AI pulled up an old photo that the mom had posted in the past, but the mom had deleted the photo prior to the AI pulling it up.
2: Yeah.
3: So the fact that it was still stored and the AI can just pull it up, she was very concerned with that too.
2: Well, anything you put on the internet is staying on the internet. Even if you try to delete it, it's not going anywhere. It stays.
0: Very concerning stuff. Kenny, thanks for keeping us somewhat informed.
1: That's what's happening.
4: It's Wavy Baby.

0: It's 93.9 WABY. This is the TJ Show. Remember yesterday we took a call from a 14-year-old girl. It was her birthday.
1: Yes.
0: And she was talking about how she discovered this cool thing called the radio.
1: Right.
0: And she was listening to our show, and she was saying some things like, no one listens to the radio anymore. It's like, people listen to the radio if you put something on it. Hey, Micah in Central Valley, California, what did you want to say about that?
2: Yes. You were saying how some people specifically turn on the radio because they are listening to something they want to hear. And that's me for your guys' show. Like, I found it driving to work, and I get, like, scaries of just, like, you know, life anxiety and all that stuff. And your guys' show, like, takes me out of my head for a good, like, hour and a half, however long my drive is. And it gets me to a spot where I'm just, like, chill, good with the day, ready for whatever's coming.
0: Wow.
2: And so I do specifically turn on your guys' show over Pandora, because that's what I used to listen to. And then I found your guys' show, and now it's like literally my everyday thing.
0: Hey.
2: So people do specifically listen to the radio for good things like you guys.
0: Well, thank God for that,
1: Thanks
0: Micah.
1: Thanks for calling and letting us know.
0: What kind of work do you do?
2: I work for an HOA, and I put on like all of their like monthly and daily events and activities, and I also help like manage the property.
1: Oh, that's so nice. Cool. That's fun.
0: So you get to plan like what events for? Is it old people or just all people?
2: I wouldn't say old because they would get mad, but it's technically a 55 plus retirement community. So like 80% of the people are retired, and so I plan like their monthly events. Like I have a budget, so I get to bring in like DJs, caterers, like decorations and all that. And then they have daily activities too that I just help like them coordinate.
0: That's fun. Yeah, isn't it great to be around older people?
2: Honestly, yeah. Like
0: yeah.
2: I very much so enjoy hanging out with my parents, and they're both retired, and everybody that I work with, they're mainly retired. So yeah, they're cool. Like they have a much different outlook on life than like me, because I'm much younger, and we see the world differently, and it's nice to share and have those different worldviews.
0: Well, and there's so much wisdom there to tap into. They just know so much more than we do. And so you talk to them for a few minutes, you're like, oh, okay. What's the angriest one of the older people have gotten at you, and why?
2: They've definitely come in and yelled at my face and like have said some pretty disparaging comments to me. It was actually recently over a round of inspections I had to do with some violations. They unfortunately, our management company had some incorrect information from the previous company, and so I sent out some violations that weren't actually violations. So they got really upset over that, understandably so.
0: Mm-hmm.
2: Stepping into their shoes, I get it. And
0: oh, man.
2: Well, I got it. It was a mistake. When I mess up, I just got to take it right away so that I'm not trying to, like, make excuses and tell myself it's okay and then I get in more trouble or something.
0: Micah, I love your humility.
2: Yes.
0: And what a breath of fresh air that you're like, yeah, you know what? I got that wrong, but we fixed it. That's beautiful.
2: Yeah. I mean, take responsibility.
0: Sounds like you're on an amazing path. Keep doing what you're doing. We're honored that you're listening to the show. You call us anytime, and thanks for spending some time with us on the radio.
2: Yeah, I appreciate you guys picking up. It was awesome to talk to you.
0: Yeah, there
1: yeah,
0: he
1: likewise.
3: Is. Here we go.
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It's the TJ Show, and what does a man do when he wants a crosswalk in his neighborhood and the town won't put one there? Well, he took it into his own hands. We'll get to this a few moments away. It's coming up on the TJ.

0: 93.9 WABY. This is the TJ Show. Not that I'm advocating to do this, but I do kind of love stories like this. There's a Los Angeles traffic safety vigilante who took matters into his own hands. There was an area where he felt like there should be a crosswalk and the town wouldn't put one in.
1: Right.
0: So he goes and gets a bucket of paint and paints it and installs it on his own. He's apparently done this before. He's gotten in trouble with the law. He was arrested on suspicion of vandalism, they called it, last December after painting another crosswalk. He wants the crosswalk there, wants it to be safe. He's doing something about it. The mayor's office and I guess the police department, they stayed away from this latest installation. They didn't want to get involved. So I don't know. I guess it's raising controversy in the town. It's kind of funny. The mayor's office pointed out they are making a nearly $8 million investment to improve pedestrian crossways and street safety improvements. So I guess people's attention are gotten. Is it the right thing to do? Probably not. But you got people crossing there. You want to keep them safe.
1: I mean, why invest that much money? This guy's doing it for free. Yeah. Just let him do
0: another
1: it.
0: Another great point.
1: Just let it be.
0: This is very reminiscent of the pothole vigilantes that we've read about for years. And again, we've secretly admired them because we're not saying you should do this. But some of my favorites that come to mind. There was a huge pothole in a town. A guy decided to plant a garden in it. He put dirt in it, put some plants. That was very funny. Another one was so huge, someone put a recliner in it.
2: Yeah.
0: It was like a couch there.
1: Yep.
0: And the town then had to deal with that. And then maybe my favorite, because it's Arnold Schwarzenegger, he got out and repaired the pothole on his own in Los Angeles.
1: But do you remember when Domino's was doing that paving for pizza?
2: Yeah.
1: And they were paving potholes in different towns?
0: No.
1: Yeah. It was like a whole entire commercial. It was a publicity stunt, but they actually followed through with it. Like,
0: wow.
1: They paved different potholes in different towns. Up to like 200 different potholes they covered, which is pretty awesome.
0: I love that. Yeah. It's the worst feeling in the world. You go over one of those things and your teeth get jostled. They gotta
1: fix
0: them.
1: To apologize to my car. I like tap the dashboard. I'm like, I'm so sorry, baby. I'm sorry.
0: It hurts. Yes, Kenny.
2: There's a famous one going back to 2001. Also in LA, there was a merge onto the freeway that was very dangerous. And this local artist was just fed up with it. And actually in broad daylight, he installed a professionally fabricated merge sign that the city didn't figure out was there for 8 years.
0: Oh my goodness.
2: And later on, because they did change it out, they were doing like professional reconstruction to that area, but the Department of Transportation of California admitted that the sign actually helped the issue.
1: Sometimes you just gotta do it yourself.
3: Mm-hmm.
0: That, I didn't know that story.
2: Yeah, that's that goes back to 2001.
0: That's interesting. The only vigilante neighborhood thing that I did was I lived near a community and no one would clean up after their dog, and it was people in the building that I lived in. I printed out 15 different signs saying, if you can't clean up after your dog, bring it to the local shelter and give it back. And I posted it in the elevator, and they called me because there was cameras. There was a camera in the elevator, and I got in big trouble for that. They said, you can't post signs.
1: Yeah.
0: You can't post signs. And I said, well, what are they going to do? And shortly after that, actually, they did install little baggy stations. So
1: nice.
0: It became such a big deal. So many people were complaining about it. So there you go. For what that's worth, this is the TJ Show.
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0: 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This is the TJ Show, and we've got Christine in upstate New York. Is that really you, Christine?
1: It's me.
0: Hey, so you heard me talking about I was brushing out my German Shepherd. I've never had a dog with such long hair. I was shocked at how much hair came out of this animal. I felt like I was brushing a horse. And I thought, what a waste of beautiful hair. Like, I know the mice in the neighborhood will make their little nests with it. Some birds will probably get it. It's high level. It's like the best sheets for us. But you said you know what to do with all that spare hair? Because I was wondering, there's got to be something we can do with it.
1: Well, you just mentioned it. Usually, I have a St. Bernard who sheds all year long. I could build another dog with his hair. But I leave it outside for the birds because during the winter, they do come and they take it and they build nests all in the trees around me. So that was going to be one of my suggestions. They just love it.
0: Oh, yeah. Call. Yeah, I know the other animals like it, and it's got to be exciting for them because we have like blue jays and cardinals,
1: right.
0: And they're absolutely gorgeous. Maybe that's part of the reason why there are so many around my neighborhood.
1: I'm sure. I mean, if you leave it out, it's easy access, and I'm sure it's warm for for their nest. It must help a lot. So.
0: Hey,
1: I just wanted to call in and say that. But.
0: No, we appreciate that, Christine. That's awesome. How is it having a St. Bernard? I remember seeing a movie. What was the movie with...
2: Beethoven.
0: Beethoven, yes.
3: Yeah, it was a great movie.
0: And they just seem like they're so big, sloppy. What is life like with that in your house?
1: Well, I wouldn't live without one. This is probably my fifth St. Bernard. And once you own one, you just love the breed. They are great family dogs. Some do drool, some don't. And actually, you know, once they find their spot in the house, they are big dogs, but you don't even know they're there. You know, the love they give you and is just worth everything.
0: Do they ever move fast, or are they just always in slow motion?
1: Oh, they could run fast.
0: Interesting.
1: I mean, my dog goes outside, and if he sees a deer outside, he books. He runs fast.
0: Nice. Wow. Okay. What do they cost?
1: Well, Hank is 184 pounds.
0: 184?
3: He weighs more than I do.
4: That's wild.
3: It's close, but he weighs more.
1: He's like an adult. And he doesn't eat as much as people think. I feed him twice a day. I feed him his, he eats kibble, lamb and rice, and then I usually throw in, like, an egg in the morning, and then at night, sometimes, like, turkey burger.
0: And a raccoon.
1: So it's really not, and then he gets regular treats.
0: Wow.
3: So, good boy.
0: And what do they cost to buy? What's the going rate right now?
1: They go anywhere from, I've seen them, $900 to $2,500. It depends, I guess.
0: Okay. Wow. Very good. Well, thanks for sharing that, Christine. And, yeah, good to hear the birds in your community are living well, thanks to Hank.
3: And so is Hank.
0: Yeah.
3: Hank is also living well.
1: Thanks to Hank. And I do have, it's funny because I also have Chihuahuas.
0: That is funny, by the way. That's hilarious.
1: And they get along great. They love each other.
0: Christine, you be safe out there. Well, you will be. Hank is protecting you.
1: Guys.
0: All right, have a good one.
1: You will.
3: All right, you take care.
1: All right, thanks, guys.
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Well, he took it into his own hands. We'll get to this a few moments away. It's coming up on the TJ Show.

0: 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This is the TJ Show. Our news, it sounds different around here. Kenny reads through every story he can find, and then he brings us the most interesting ones. Kenny, what's happening on the planet today?
1: The U.S. Bureau of Labor and Statistics have released their annual American Time Use Survey. So this is digging into how Americans are spending their time. And the survey found that two-thirds of Americans aren't socializing at all on an average day.
0: Why do you think that is?
2: Like not leaving the house type of thing? Like
1: not communicating, socializing with another person.
2: So they'll go to a store but not talk to anybody. Like they'll leave their house.
1: Yeah, I don't know all the details.
3: Socialize when you go to work, so how's that
2: possible? That's what I'm saying. That's what I'm trying to get the details. Like how do you just not socialize with anyone if you're like leaving the house?
0: What are you talking about, like trustworthy relationships?
1: Being around people and communicating with them. Hmm. Perhaps, you know, remote workers or just doing their job and not really socializing with people.
0: We're so set up to be isolated in so many different ways. And, you know, I also think people just don't trust one another. There's so much madness in the world. It's hard. And I had to go through this own thing in my own life. For some reason, I always thought someone had something like against me or that they weren't looking out for me. And my life changed so drastically when I stopped believing that total lie. But you go on social media, you see how people respond. You're like, oh, yeah, I don't know if I want to be around that person. Look what they're saying there and this and that. So I wonder if it has something to do with that, that the division is actually working. And maybe, you know, it's been this slow boil. We're actually more divided than ever.
3: I know the question is like social. How are people not able to socialize when you're going to work? I guess if you just look at the definition of socializing, it just literally means like hanging out and interacting. So hanging out with friends, interacting, people probably aren't doing that. Mm. They're probably talking to somebody at the grocery store, just not actually cultivating relationships.
2: Gotcha.
1: Yeah, only 30% of Americans engaged in socializing or communicating on an average day, and that's for the whole year of 2025, down from 38% in 2015. They say the average time spent socializing went from 41 minutes to 35 minutes. They think this is due to the abundance of screens in our lives. Also, the pandemic after effects. The psychologists stated that the lockdowns hit Gen Z at a formative age, leading to an avoidant attachment mentality and the loss of practice and basic face-to-face social skills.
0: Oh, man. The more we can get around community, it seems like some of these problems just evaporate. I've seen it over and over again in my own life.
1: Well, one thing that's mentioned in this article is that there is a hopeful outlook. Now, despite these challenges, Gen Z and Gen Alpha appear to have an urge for social connection. Yeah. So perhaps these numbers will change in the near, not too distant future.
2: Yeah, I feel like it's in human nature to want to be
0: around
2: community. So.
0: We're supposed to be in community.
2: Yeah.
0: Kenny, thank you for keeping us somewhat informed.
1: That's what's happening.
0: By the way, if you only catch a tiny portion of our show, you can hear a whole lot more of it. Just search for The TJ Show wherever you listen to podcasts. But first and foremost, thank you always for turning on your radio.
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0: 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J-Bo, I found out that Kenny made a boo-boo over the weekend.
1: Oh, no. What'd he do?
0: So, well, we've both been out on Kenny's dad's boat.
1: Right.
0: And it's amazing how you know how to operate that thing.
2: Yeah, but this instance was a kayak.
0: You're just good on the water.
2: Well, like, thank you.
0: I'm impressed. The thing you're not good at, and you've had this issue since you were a kid, your dad has accused you of having...
3: The drops.
0: Right.
3: My son's got the drops because he's not paying attention, and he drops this, he drops that. He's just dropping things all over the place.
0: Right. And most famously, your biggest drop of all time.
2: Oh, my gosh. A $40,000 air conditioning unit.
0: Right.
2: I tried to take it off the back of a truck with a forklift, which I was not qualified to operate.
0: He had the drops, and thankfully, they fixed that. But
2: yeah, my dad has some good technicians. They put that thing back together.
0: Now he's in radio. He's no longer in the air conditioning business.
1: Can drop
2: no
1: here.
2: Heavy machinery to work with
0: right.
2: here.
0: So yet again, the drops, is that your nickname or you have the drops?
2: It's a condition of mine.
0: You have a, so because of the drops, well, there's a latest thing that you dropped.
2: It was my dad's Bluetooth speaker. I didn't take into consideration that I might accidentally hit it with the oar of the kayak, and I knocked that thing right off, and it went right into the water.
0: He dropped it to the bottom of the...
2: Lagoon.
1: Yeah.
0: The craziest part of this is you took it without your dad's permission, like a little kid.
2: Right. I went into his bedroom. I stole his speaker.
1: You went to his bedroom?
2: Yeah. I mean, I knew where it was. He had it charging, and it was a perfect plan until the very end.
0: Okay. So Kenny, as a great journalist, went to his dad and delivered the news.
2: Dad, I had a little mishap.
4: What kind of mishap?
2: Do you know that awesome Bose MicroLink speaker that you love, that you have for yourself?
4: Yeah.
2: I brought it on the kayak, and it fell into the water.
4: Yeah, so you're going to buy a new one for me?
2: I could have it here by tomorrow, but I can't get a black one.
4: You took mine from upstairs in my bedroom?
2: Yeah.
4: Well, then you get me a new one.
2: Right, so I can have one here by tomorrow, but not...
0: Question, be honest. Did you record this to diffuse his reaction?
2: I thought it might calm him down a smidge.
1: I was going to say, he seems like he's seething almost. Like he really wants to blow up at you, but he's like, he's holding it back.
2: Black.
4: I don't care. Get any color you want.
2: I will replace it. Be here by tomorrow.
4: Whatever.
0: Be honest, are you keeping an upbeat tone to try to lift him up a little bit?
2: I'm doing whatever I can to minimize the disappointment. Well, I strapped it to the handle. I thought it'd be safe there, but then I hit it with the oar by accident.
4: Where is it?
2: In the probably the bottom of the bay.
4: Why are you recording this? I don't really want to talk about it.
2: I know.
1: Yeah, he's upset.
0: So, Kenny's dead. Did Kenny make it right?
3: Yeah, well, I saw that there was something on my dresser the next day, but guess what? Droppy had got me the non-water-resistant version, so he cheaped out. So not only has my son got the drops, he's also cheap. There you go.
1: Wait, so you didn't replace it with the original thing that you broke or lost?
2: I thought I bought the right one. I guess it was just everything was moving so fast, J-Bo. I wanted to replace it as soon as possible, and I bought the wrong one.
0: Well, is everything okay?
2: My dad still loves me. He hasn't disowned me just yet.
0: Good.
1: Stay out of your parents' room, Kenny.
2: Yes.
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0: 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This is the TJ Show. Tanya in Arden, North Carolina. Welcome to the show.
1: Hi, how are you today?
0: Good. Tell me, what is the most exciting part of your life right now, Tanya?
1: Well, the most exciting part of my life is I actually quit my job.
0: Hey.
1: And so my last day will be the 28th. So I need to look for a new job.
0: Oh, any backstory that you can share about why it was time?
1: The backstory is that they're just putting too much on me, and I'm a counselor with kids in crisis. Mm. So I'm seeing trying to see 12 to 14 kids a day.
2: Oof,
0: wow.
2: That's a lot.
1: And doing an hour group. So, yeah.
0: Yeah. You know what? Good for you, Tanya, mm-hmm. for being bold enough to stand up to that, because there are all kinds of changes happening. I mean, I think of like the healthcare field. I know that even where we take our kids to the doctor, there's like this wild boundary where like they can't go more than 15 minutes with your kid and they want to get more people in. It's like, this is insane. You're caring for people. How do you not miss stuff if you're being rushed and it's like a production line? You got kid after kid. It doesn't make any sense to me.
1: No, it doesn't. And that's the reason I said I can't do this anymore. I love the kids that I work with. So there'll be other opportunities to work somewhere else with kids somewhere. So, I mean, there's a lot of jobs in counseling down here. So I'm confident that I can find something else that'll be a better fit for me.
0: Yeah. You know, we just don't have to keep taking that. And it's people like you that will change that trajectory for the industry, because, you know, these people who are running these organizations, they need good people to work. So you keep upsetting them and overloading them, you're going to lose them, and then you've got nothing.
1: That's exactly it.
0: So it's a big deal what you're doing. Can you keep us posted on how it works out or when you get your next gig? I want to make sure that we can celebrate with you.
1: I do have like something like, because I'm also a CNA in MedTech, so I'm just going to go back to the job that I stayed PRN at, and they've treated me really well. I've been there for 10 years.
0: Oh.
1: So I'm going to go there for a little bit until I find something.
0: Okay, so already half celebrating. It sounds like you're in a good place. Yeah. Tanya, thanks for sharing that with us. What you're bringing up is very important, and it's happening in more and more places. So the more awareness about that, you can't overload people, especially in the healthcare field. You got to pay attention to what's going on. You need time for that.
1: Yeah, because burnout for counselors is pretty big, and it happens pretty quick if you're not taking care of your people.
2: Mm-hmm.
0: Absolutely.
2: Yeah, I can imagine.
3: Oh, you guys carry a lot.
2: Yeah.
1: Yeah, especially with kids in crisis.
0: Well, Tanya, you be safe out there in this wild world. Keep doing the great work you're doing. You call us anytime.
1: All right, thanks.
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0: 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This is the TJ Show. This is disturbing me. I can't quite put my finger on it, but it feels like propaganda.
1: Okay.
0: There is an AI actress who we've heard about in the news. Her name is Tilly. Well, its name is Tilly
1: they
0: Norwood.
1: They named it.
0: Mm-hmm. Right.
2: Well done.
0: Apparently, and it looks like a person, she's being interviewed on CNN and a bunch of different news outlets. The Today Show was featuring this. And it's literally a bunch of newscasters sitting around talking to a fake actress.
1: Yeah.
0: And she's responding. How does that not feel like a propaganda? Like it's, is it just a freak show and it's just wacky and they're goofing around, but they're taking it seriously? That's why it's weird?
1: Yeah, I saw the video that was posted on social, and one comment stood out to me in the comment section, and it said, "This is embarrassing for everybody involved."
0: Yes.
1: Mm-hmm. And it very much is.
0: Well, you know what's so crazy is when we first started this show together, we did a bit, like it was a joke. We said, oh, we're going to introduce an AI bot co-host to the show. And the name of it was Artificial. You get it? Right? Because it's
2: first
0: fake.
2: Name Artie.
0: Right. And, you know, and the voice was still kind of weird at that point. That was just over 3 years ago. And I was like, hi, J-Mo, how are you doing? And we were laughing. And our segment was, well, we're going to get in with the robots before they start taking our jobs. Then the weirdest thing happened. Radio stations started actually using artificial voices to host full segments. And we're like, that bit doesn't make sense anymore.
1: And they sound soulless, these
0: yes.
1: Artificials.
0: Right. And then, like, it was weird because there was an actual radio DJ who gave her voice over. And then, like, she was at a conference and everyone was being mean to her. And I was like, hey, listen, you know, I'm sorry everyone's treating you like this. And it was surreal. It felt bizarre. So now you've got an actress that is in actual movies taking the job of actors and actresses, mm-hmm. and they're actually interviewing her, but it's not a joke. They're like going along. So tell me, what was this? And they're asking questions like, you know, about her personality. Her response, I'm sharp, warm, and fond of slightly dry British humor. I also have a bit of a rebellious streak, but please don't tell Eline, my developer. Ha ha ha ha.
1: It's like, so wild.
0: This is what everyone's concerned about. Yes, Kenny.
3: I'm not so sure it's propaganda. I think this is rage bait, because why would any legitimate news organization take this seriously?
0: But they are.
3: That's the thing. I think they know it's going to drive us nuts, and they know it's going to get our clicks. That's
0: yeah,
3: my theory.
0: I think
1: that's embarrassing for them. Like, you're a professional, and I'm sure you do what your boss tells you to do, but you literally have to go in and, like, just interview this thing that's AI, and you know it's fake? That's embarrassing for someone's career.
0: Yes, and you've got people like Emily Blunt who are speaking out, and they're against this. And it's like, yeah, hello. I mean, it's just so you see, like, if they can churn out money out of whatever it is, they'll do it at the expense of people, which is part of the reason why I love Coyote versus Acme so much. Yet again, mm-hmm. that sort of applies here.
1: Yeah.
0: And you know what I'm talking about if you saw the movie. The timing on it is pretty wild. So there you go. Look out for a new sensation, Tilly Norwood. AI actress.
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0: 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This is the TJ Show. Our news, it sounds different around here. Kenny reads through every story he can find, and then he brings us the most interesting ones. Kenny, what's happening on the planet today?
1: We are learning about an interesting coaching tactic that was used ahead of the Giants' victory Sunday Night Football over the Cowboys 28-20. So for a little background, they have a star receiver, Malik Nabers. They drafted him in the first round a couple of years ago. Breakout season. Last year, he tears his ACL in week four. So they weren't sure if he was going to be ready to play at the start of this season. It turns out he was physically able to, but he had like a mental thing. He seemed maybe afraid. What's going to happen? How do I get out there? I don't want to re-injure myself.
0: That would be me in every game, by the way. That's why I don't play football.
1: Yeah, so the Giants' new coach, John Harbaugh, he decided to give a little confidence to Malik Nabers during their walkthroughs. So again, they're not wearing any pads. They're literally half speed just going through the game plan. The coach tackled the player, Malik Nabers, and then said, "See, it's not that bad." And Malik Nabers played in week one, and he had a heck of a game, and it looks like he's plenty confident. It's like nothing ever happened.
0: That's hilarious.
2: I mean, I think fear comes for all of us, whether you're a football player or not. And then once you do that thing you're afraid of, you're just like, oh, it's not that bad.
1: Right. Mm-hmm. Yeah. Exposure therapy. John Harbaugh, 63 years old.
0: Hilarious. Yeah, I guess he knows he can't get hit back on
1: tackling
0: that one.
1: A 23-year-old.
2: You can't tell me he wasn't hurting the next day. He was like, actually, it is that bad.
1: Well, the joy of the victory probably masked any of that pain.
0: Well, there you go. Kenny, what else do you have?
1: An interesting article in Cosmopolitan, the three things every lasting relationship needs, according to experts.
0: All right, hit me with it. I'm taking note.
1: So this goes back to a theory from psychologist Robert Sternberg in 1986. He called it the triangular theory of love, saying the core components of a lasting relationship are intimacy, passion, and commitment.
0: Okay.
3: All right.
1: Yeah, so as far as intimacy is concerned, emotional closeness, trust, communication, and mutual support for each other's well-being. Passion, the intense drive or pull toward a partner, which includes emotional craving and, let's just say, the non-physical needs as well as the physical desire. And then for commitment, the decision to love someone and the deliberate choice to maintain that relationship over time and through conflict.
0: Okay.
3: Yeah, that sounds right.
0: Time and through conflict. I just finished writing everything down that you said. Thank you.
1: And that doctor does mention that there's no ideal ratio for this, but if you have some of all of those components in your relationship, then you're on the right track.
0: Love it. Okay. Kenny, what else do you have?
1: Well, TJ, since you lived in Boston for many years, all your daughters were living in Boston, or born in Boston, I should say. Uh-huh. I thought you'd find this interesting. They are looking for a new announcer at Logan International Airport in Boston.
0: Great.
1: And they're holding a contest, and they want like the truest Boston vibe, thickest accent possible.
0: That is the way to do it.
1: Yeah, so submissions for auditions, you have to submit a tape by October 3rd. Then there's going to be public voting from October 24th.
0: Nobody needs to do that. I'll tell you who it is. Tanya, who I used to work with.
1: Okay.
0: She's the one. She's
1: Tanya,
0: the one who should
1: do it.
2: Let Tanya know.
0: Yeah. Kenny, thanks for keeping us somewhat informed.
1: That's what's happening.
4: 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It's Wavy, baby.

0: 93.9 WABY. This is the TJ Show. And, you know, we had to do this because my dog, Luna, she was all home alone. My wife, Jess, would leave the house, feel bad for her. So one day she was like, well, let me turn the radio on. She'll hear Dad's voice. It's me, J-Bo.
1: Yeah.
0: It'll keep her company.
1: I'll pick up on that.
0: Yeah. And it turns out she was totally bored with our show. We were only talking about human-related issues. So we're like, oh, okay, we could switch that up. We'll do the biggest stories in animal headlines. We'll call it Luna's Animal Tales. Now she waits by the radio. And this is a big story today. Let's go to Scotland. A bat boarded a commuter train.
1: Uh-oh.
0: Wearing a tuxedo and everything. No, I'm kidding. No tuxedo. Got in through an open door, caught on camera, causing a commotion with staff. They were attempting to capture the flying rodent. And, you know, we were reading earlier in the show, these are one of the biggest rabies carriers in the animal world right
1: yes.
0: now, where humans are getting bitten. It's terrible. The video shows one of the employees waving a flag at the bat, causing it to wind up in the luggage rack. Passengers said the bat eventually flew out of the doors when the train had a guy stand up and wave his hat at it. So that was too much. He's like, all right, I'm getting out of here.
1: Ooh, a hat. So, I can't deal with that.
0: Everything's fine. Isn't that terrible? You're trying to catch an animal and it goes into a harder space to get. You don't know when he's going to come out. Then there's a dog surfing competition, which I didn't know about. This happens in California. The headline caught my attention. It was stopped because of rough, R-U-F-F, conditions. The news is having a very good time with this.
1: I just want to take credit for that because the original headline just had R-U-G-H, like rough, and I changed
0: You switched it.
1: Yeah, and I'm like, that's a missed opportunity. Why did
2: wow.
1: not
2: Oh, well, Heather's having a good time with
1: yeah,
2: this.
1: Yeah, so I switched
0: Heather,
1: it up a little bit.
0: Good for you.
1: Thank you.
0: I was most impressed by that. The judges were forced to scrap the final round after the waves became too
1: rough.
0: Right. Yeah. And so they had to stop that. It's probably better that they don't put animals on surfboards. But we're talking like 100 dogs. And some of them were wearing goggles and life vests.
1: Aww.
0: So quite a talent. You see that on the internet all the time. I don't know how you convince a dog to do that. But good for them. Glad all of them are having a good time. And then there was a swan that crash landed. I didn't know. They always seem so graceful and like they can fly. Everything's perfect.
1: Notoriously, they're graceful.
0: Got trapped in a thorny bush. And a person went over, actually put themselves into the thorns and made a joke. I think I'm stuck now, but he was able to get him out. Little scratch. And they said, man, I bet it hurt going into those blackberry bushes. The thorns are so nasty. Well done to all involved. Hey, whatever's bringing people together, whether it's a thorny bush that a goose got caught in, whatever it is, people helping animals, people helping people. Those are Luna's Animal Tales, the biggest stories and animal headlines. Thank you for turning on your radio today.

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Today, tickets to go to the Capital District Reptile Expo. Yes, I've still got tickets to Pop Evil and tickets to go see the new Linkin Park movie, Unshattered. California's run out of license plate numbers. Seriously, but yeah, we'll talk about that too.

know that one radio station that's always on in the Walmart bathroom? Yeah, that's us. And that's also where we found your mom's number, so thanks. 93.9

pancake? I hate the way they did my song, 93.9 WABY. True story, though. Gloria Gaynor hates this version. Hates it. She said it publicly many times. It's the version of the song that I like best.

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Dave Grohl recently doing an interview, and think back to the Nirvana Nevermind album, right? He said that he thought Lithium or In Bloom was going to be the hit and not Smells Like Teen Spirit. Yeah. 93.9 WABY, new rock now from the Foo Fighters' Window. I kind of do like In Bloom better than Smells Like Teen Spirit. 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

circus acts, sideshow spectacles, henna artist, balloon twisting, face painting. It is the Nightmare Market Halloween Bash. 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

Things that you do when you're all alone. 93.9 WABY. No. We're not going to talk about that. I know what you were thinking. We're going to talk about dining alone. Yeah.

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Are you the type of person that can do something by yourself? You can go to the movies by yourself. You can go out to dinner by yourself. 93.9 WABY. People are making restaurant reservations for themselves to eat alone. And we're talking about this today because it's picking up steam. And I like this. I always question the people. Dylan, you're going to go out to eat by yourself? That's so weird. No. You always need people around you? Oh, I bet you're clingy.

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This is Saturday, October 3rd. Yeah. 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

Is there anything that you suck at and you've just kind of, you're like, well, this, you know, this is the thing that I suck at and that's the way it is. 93.9 WABY Maynard travels with chopsticks. I suck at chopsticks. I always just get a fork. Everybody laughs, but I don't care. Maynard, of course, just opened up a sushi restaurant. Northern Arizona. 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

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I appreciate you listening. I'm Dylan. It is time for me to go. Ralph, Ren will be here any moment. Have a great rest of your Tuesday.

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Corn with a K. It's Ralph and Lenar. Got 93.9 WABY. And we were talking about speakers yesterday and how Bluetooth took over. Speakers, are they really needed anymore? Remember the Walkman? Remember, you know, you used to walk around with the boombox? Or you had the CD Walkman, then the iPod, then the iPad. And, of course, everything's in your phone now. So what's the use for the Walkman these days? There is none, is there?

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And of course, the award show on the 16th, Empire Live in Albany. 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

Nirvana, 93.9 WEBY. 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

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Ralph Renna, and I'm going to be out on the road, man, October 3rd. We're going to be in Northern Lights Cannabis Dispensary. The Balky Boys will be joining us for live music, plus special guests, giveaways, free pizza. It's fun. It's Wavy Harvest, October 3rd in Menands.

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That's new music from Bill Murray featuring A Day to Remember. Man, the hard, the heavy, the loud. 90s and 2000s rock at its best. Killswitch Engage, Three Doors Down, Foo Fighters, and Into Another on the way, and bangers from Chevelle.

Foo Fighters, 93.9 WABY. The tools, the technology, and music we used yesterday, is it obsolete today? I'd say for the most part. I had a dream the other night, though, that I found something very rare. I don't even remember what the band was. Maybe it was Clutch, but it was on 8-track. And I don't even think Clutch was around in the days of 8-track. Anyone got a Clutch 8-track? Let me know. I'm willing to buy it.

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classic punkers DOA covering and paying tribute to Nirvana. All apologies, DOA. Sick. 93.9 WABY, 90s, 2000s rock. It's kind of cool to see bands like Circle Jerks and Negative Approach and Black Flag coming to Putnam Place. There's all kinds of cool shows happening, man. And it's good. Go check them out while you can. Misfits doing a round of shows, too. We're going to talk about that in a little bit.

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Ralph Renna, and don't forget, November 14th, Sliding Dirty. 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

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I met a guy a few months ago. He's been to 375 Iron Maiden shows over the past 30 years, what he told me, man. That's some deadhead status right there for metal.

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Corn with a K, it's Ralph with an R. Got a 93.9 with a baby and a baby in his belly, I guess. Something's in my belly. Anyway, I'm about to get in your belly. Pop Evil, September 18th, this Friday, Empire Live, Albany. I got a pair of tickets to give away, so if you'd like to go, text me the word evil now to 518-900-9229 to win with Bangers from Incubus.

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Motionless in White featuring Skylar Grey. New music, man. R.I.P. And November 15th, the MVP Arena will come alive. 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

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Ralph Renna, and I'm bouncing out of here. Mike the Enforcer is here, and you may break some bones, but he never breaks a promise.

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Here I am over here. That's right, Ralph. Don't let the door hit you where the good Lord split you. White Zombie on 93.9 WABY, your home for 90s and 2000s rock. Well, good evening, ladies and gentlemen, boys and girls, and bastards of all ages. Welcome to Tossing Back Tuesday in the Bastard Nation. Mike the Enforcer on board. Coming up, music from Evans Blue. I got a couple of giveaways to get to between now and midnight. And at 9 o'clock, we're going to unleash unholy hell with the Metalloblock being brought to you by Tacos and Stuff, as we do each weeknight at 9 p.m. But before we kick things started tonight, I got to send a word up to the skies. As you all know, I did a couple-year bid down south a couple of years ago. While I was down there, I lost the Abbott to my Costello. I lost the Ying to my Yang. I lost the man that I am still proud to this day to call my brother, Joseph M. Rhodes. Hitwood, I miss you, buddy. I really do. I wish I could have said goodbye to you, but I know you still got my back. You got everybody else's back down here. I just never thought it would be this way, my friend. I will see you in Valhalla, you bastard. You can guarantee that, and we will be drinking Captain. Here you go, my brother. Here's Ozzy. Let the madness begin. It's Wavy.

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That's exactly what I was doing all day today at my day job, trying to kill a fly. 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And you can join Wavy for our Harvest Fest broadcast. That's going to be at Northern Lights Cannabis Dispensary from 2 until 6 on Saturday, October the 3rd. Ralph is going to be doing the on-site broadcast. He does this all the time. This is going to be on a Saturday, so maybe I'm going to pop by for the 4 hours as well. On-site broadcast, free munchies, giveaways, and live music from the Balky Boys, who I know the banjo player. These guys are really cool and really good.

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Finger Death Punch, Eye of the Storm on 93.9 WABY, your home for 90s and 2000s rock. A little bit of a storm in Kansas City last night, huh? Chiefs and Broncos going at it last night. And at one point, they put the camera right on Taylor Swift, and she was like, no, don't put the camera on me. This time, I got to side with her. Don't put the camera on her anymore.

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